0: in Iraq targeted what CENTCOM called terrorist logistics and weapons sites. I'm Mark Mayfield.
1: At least 18 people have now been confirmed dead in Tuesday's major earthquake in Japan. Laura Westbrook reports several buildings have collapsed, including a shopping mall.
2: Shortly after the tremor, there were also reports of an explosion at the shopping mall, possibly linked to a gas leak. Officials said the second floor section of the mall had also collapsed. Rescue efforts have been continuing to try to find people who may be trapped.
1: Michael Kastner, NBC News Radio.
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1: Audio recordings of former President Joe Biden's conversations with a ghostwriter are now public following a legal battle. More from Tammy Trujillo.
4: The Justice Department released a portion of the Biden tapes following a review. In 2024, Special Prosecutor Robert Hur declined to press charges, writing that Biden was a sympathetic elderly man with a poor memory. The Heritage Foundation sued to make the recordings public and won. Biden fought to keep them private but withdrew his appeal last week. I'm Tammy Trujillo.
1: A new study from CompareInternet.com finds that where you live still plays a major role in Internet access. More from Monica Nelson.
5: The report names Alaska, New Mexico, Idaho, Montana, and Wyoming as the nation's worst connected states, calling them America's biggest Internet deserts. Meanwhile, North Dakota ranks number one for Internet coverage, followed by Connecticut, Tennessee, Washington, D.C., and New Jersey. Nationwide, nearly all urban residents have access to high-speed internet, but many rural communities continue to lag behind.
1: Dodgers and Lakers owner Mark Walter is reportedly connected with a federal loan fraud investigation. Daniel Martindale with more.
6: The Wall Street Journal reports federal prosecutors and securities regulators are investigating Walter's insurance empire regarding $16 billion in undisclosed loans given to his own companies. The report says a pair of Delaware life insurers that Walter owns dramatically revised related party exposure from $1 billion to $16 billion. The loans were reportedly paid to companies connected with him or his TWG Global Holding Company. The loans were allegedly not disclosed as related party transactions as required. Bloomberg also reports Walter's phone was seized by the FBI last year.
1: Willie Nelson is calling on Americans to oppose the construction of data centers across the U.S. The country legend published an open letter on social media. Michael Kastner, NBC News Radio.
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2: All right, let's check on birthdays this morning. See who is celebrating on this 30th day of July. Former baseball commissioner Bud Selig is 92. He served as the ninth commissioner of baseball. Singer and songwriter Paul Anka is 85 today. He became famous with hit songs including Diana, Lonely Boy, Put Your Head on My Shoulder, and Having My Baby. Actor and former California Governor Arnold Schwarzenegger is 79 today. The Austrian-American actor, producer, businessman, retired bodybuilder, and former politician served as the 38th governor of California from 2003 to 2011. His film credits include multiple movies in the Terminator film franchise, Predator, Collateral Damage, True Lies, Kindergarten Cop, The Expendables, The Last Stand, Escape Plan, and Sabotage. Actor and producer Ken Olin is 72. He played Michael Stedman in the ABC drama series 30-something, for which he received a Golden Globe Award nomination. He also was in the TV series Hill Street Blues and Falcon Crest. Actress Delta Burke is 70 today. From 1986 to 1991, she starred as Suzanne Sugarbaker in the CBS sitcom Designing Women, for which she was nominated for two Emmy Awards for Outstanding Lead Actress in a Comedy Series. Country singer Neil McCoy turning 68 today. Pop singer Kate Bush turning 68 today. Emmy Award-winning actor Lawrence Fishburne is 65 today. He played Morpheus in the Matrix trilogy. He was also in Boys in the Hood, Mr. Clean, who's in Apocalypse Now, CSI Crime Scene Investigation, also CBS Crime Drama. That was CSI, and NBC Thriller Hannibal. Emmy Award-winning actress Lisa Kudrow is 63 today. She won an Emmy for her work on the TV series Friends. She was in Web Therapy, The Comeback, Mad About You, Easy A, The Other Woman, Paper Man, Analyze This, Analyze That, Romy and Michelle's High School Reunion, and Hanging Up. Actor and bodybuilder Terry Crews is 58 today. His credits include the movies White Chicks, Friday After Next, Idiocracy, and The Expendables. He was also in the TV series Everybody Hates Chris, Are We There Yet?, and Brooklyn Nine-Nine. Academy Award-winning actress Hilary Swank is 52 today. She won an Oscar for her leading role in the movies Million Dollar Baby and Boys Don't Cry. Her other credits include the movies New Year's Eve, The Resident, Conviction, Amelia, Freedom Riders, The Black Dahlia, Insomnia, P.S. I Love You, The Reaping, and Buffy the Vampire Slayer. And former professional beach volleyball player Misty May Trainer is 49 today. She is a three-time Olympic gold medalist with teammate Kerry Walsh Jennings. Celebrating in the Bear Lake Valley today on this 30th day of July, a very happy birthday to Kathy Stevens today. Kathy, we hope you have a wonderful day. Hey, if you'd like to add somebody to our birthday calendar, text in or call in their name and the day they're celebrating. We'll be sure to add them on the calendar and recognize them on their special day. Happy birthday today to Kathy Stevens.

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2: 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Funeral services for Destiny Hunsaker will be held on Monday, August 3rd at 11 a.m. in the Montpelier First Ward LDS Chapel. Friends may call at the church from 9 to 10:45 a.m. prior to the services. Burial will be in the Montpelier Cemetery. Farmers Market in Montpelier, held every Tuesday from noon to 4. They'll do that through September 29th up on North 4th Street between Fizzy's and Family Dollar. And today at the Bear Lake Senior Center, the art group meets at 9 a.m. The Stitchers at 11:30. They're having grilled ham and cheese sandwich for lunch today. And Cordell Green will be entertaining at the Senior Center on Friday, starting at 11:30. And they're having lasagna for lunch at noon. It's another free Heritage Park event coming up this Friday, July 31st, 6 p.m. They're at 821 Washington Street in Montpelier. The Johnson sisters, Claudia, an 18-year-old graduate of Bear Lake High School, has a lifelong love of music, and she's enjoyed singing from a young age and sharing her music with people. Waverly Johnson is a 14-year-old student who enjoys acting in school plays, playing volleyball, and spending time with her friends and family. And they will be performing their favorite songs together this Friday night, 6 p.m. at Heritage Park in Montpelier. It's a free event. Bring your own chairs, blankets, food, mosquito spray. Enjoy a great night of music. The National Night Out Community Picnic, sponsored by Bear Lake County Sheriff's Office, coming up Tuesday, August 4th at Allinger Park in Montpelier from 6 to 8 p.m. Join us for an evening of community, connection, and fun. Meet your neighbors, connect with local police, food and refreshments served, games and activities, and fun for the whole family, Tuesday, August 4th. Bear Lake School District number 33 will hold a free preschool screening on Thursday, August 13th for 3 and 4-year-old children for whom there may be concerns in the areas of gross or fine motor skills, speech, language, social skills, or cognitive development. In addition, a hearing screening will be offered. Children must be 3 by August 13th in order to be screened. Call to make an appointment, 208-945-2891. Georgetown Elementary School new student registration will be August 17th and 18th, 7 a.m. to noon. Bring the child's certified birth certificate and immunization record and the guardian's driver's license to register for school. And don't forget, coming up August 10th through the 15th, it's the Bear Lake County Fair. Lots of activities going on. You can go on their Facebook page, Bear Lake County Fair Facebook, and check the times and events of all of the activities. Again, the community calendar brought to you this hour by SVI Media and The Wave.
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7: NBC News Radio, I'm Michael Kastner. Todd Blanche's nomination for U.S. Attorney General is up in the air as Republican Senator John Cornyn withholds support over a disputed Justice Department fund. Blanche's nomination won't move forward today after Cornyn said he won't vote yes until the department provides a written commitment permanently ending a proposed $1.8 billion anti-weaponization fund. The U.S. has launched another round of airstrikes on Iran. U.S. Central Command said last night the strikes were in response to Tuesday's Iranian attacks on U.S. forces in the Middle East. U.K. Defense Secretary Wes Streeting says he doesn't want to see a widening of the conflict.
8: Let's hope that we begin to see a return to de-escalation in the coming days. But as events overnight shows and the events in the last week have shown, and this is a fragile situation.
7: The strikes came after President Trump told reporters Wednesday that the U.S. would hit Iran hard. A new report says China is sending up to 400 handheld missile launchers to Iran. Tammy Trujillo reports.
9: Reuters says Iran purchased hundreds of shoulder-fired air defense systems along with Chinese missiles for about $70 million and is expected to receive the first shipment within weeks. The report says the deal was made with a Hong Kong company that's acting as an intermediary between Iran and the Chinese supplier. China's foreign ministry, however, is calling the report completely groundless and says China has consistently played a role in ending Iran's conflict with the U.S.
7: Robert F. Kennedy Jr. is stepping into the kitchen.
10: Hi, I'm Robert F. Kennedy Jr., your HHS secretary, and we're here for the first episode of The Real Food Show.
7: The Health and Human Services Secretary has a new cooking show out today aimed to teach Americans how to cook with his agency's new dietary guidelines.
10: Let's get cooking.
7: Kennedy says it's about showing people they can make affordable meals at home for less than the cost of fast food. Michael Kastner, NBC News Radio. Historic rainfall in the Northeast is causing flooding in upstate New York. Flooding roads have been reported in Albany, where 5 inches of rain fell on Wednesday. Some towns in the Hudson Valley saw up to 10 inches of rain. States of emergency were also declared in 2 counties. The outgoing CEO of Apple is hosting his final earnings call with the company. More from Rory O'Neill.
11: Tim Cook is leaving a company that's worth 14 times more than when he became CEO at Apple 15 years ago. He'll be handing things off to John Ternus, a longtime Apple employee and head of hardware. Cook's final update to investors includes information on upcoming iPhones and a new leasing program and the company's artificial intelligence strategy moving forward. The tech giant will give its third quarter earnings report after the markets close.
7: The 4 largest wildfires in the U.S. are burning in Oregon. The Oregon State Fire Marshal says over 11,000 firefighters are currently trying to contain 30 large fires across the state, including several north of Bend in central Oregon. And firefighters have been working around the clock to hold back wildfires raging across Europe. Ross Cullen reports that in France, temperatures are cooling, providing a bit of break for crews battling a large wildfire near the city of Bordeaux.
12: Also, it has been raining. Thunderstorms this morning in the Bordeaux region, bringing some relief to the firefighters continuing to battle those huge blazes.
7: You may be tempted to make some big changes to your retirement accounts after yesterday's free fall on Wall Street. Daria Albinger says most experts would tell you, think again.
13: The market tanked on Wednesday and your 401k took a hit. What do you do now? Well, nothing. The experts at U2 Finance say selling stocks in a panic can turn a paper loss into a real one. If you have to do something, check your mix. Look at your portfolio to see if your assets match your goals.
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2: All right. And your news this hour being brought to you by USAVE, Phillips 66. Live to the full with Phillips 66. Whether you're headed to the reservoir or the lake or maybe out of town, stop by, pick up a snack and a drink, and don't forget to fill up the tank with Phillips 66. All right. And a 64-year-old Kingston man was killed Tuesday afternoon after his pickup truck left the roadway, crashed into an embankment, and caught fire in Shoshone County. The crash happened around 4:30 p.m. on July 28th on Fast Hill Road near Wingfield Road, according to Idaho State Police. Investigators say the man was driving a 2025 Ford F-450 pickup northbound when he failed to maintain his lane, causing the truck to run off the road and crash into a roadside embankment. The vehicle then caught fire. The driver, who was the truck's only occupant, died at the scene. His identity has not been released. Fast Hill Road was completely closed for about 3 hours, and while emergency crews extinguished the fire. And a CUNA man who was the city's treasurer is missing and presumed to be dead after falling while climbing Mount Jefferson in Oregon, according to a law enforcement agency. Investigators with the Linn County Sheriff's Office in Oregon identified the missing climber as 37-year-old Jared John Empey, police said in a news release over the weekend. The office received a 911 call at about 11:35 a.m. on Friday, July 24th, from two climbers who said they witnessed a man climber fall down the west side of the Mount Jefferson summit near the Red Saddle area before disappearing from view near the Mill Creek drainage. The Oregon Army National Guard searched the area via helicopter and recovered what appears to be the fallen climber's gear. Crews were unable to locate Empey. Early Saturday, the sheriff received a separate report of a missing person who had been attempting a solo summit of Mount Jefferson and had missed scheduled check-ins with his wife. That person was Empey, and investigators confirmed that the recovered gear belonged to him. According to the Linn County Sheriff's Office, Empey's fall was not survivable. Based on the witness observations, Empey, who was described in the release as an experienced climber, served as the CUNA City Treasurer and was a father of eight, according to a Wednesday morning Facebook post. According to a GoFundMe for Empey's wife and family, they are expecting another baby in February. Empey was said to have achieved a goal he had worked hard for by reaching the summit of Mount Jefferson. Just before his fall, he sent his wife a text messaging stating, "Top of Jefferson." Mount Jefferson is part of the Cascade Range, standing at 10,495 feet. It is the second highest peak in Oregon, and it is considered a stratovolcano, typically a steep cone-shaped volcano. The Red Saddle area sits beneath the summit pinnacle. Utah has joined the Federal Trade Commission and the state of California in suing telehealth company Hims and Hers Health Incorporated, alleging that the company enrolled consumers in recurring subscriptions without proper consent and shared sensitive health information with advertisers. The lawsuit, filed Wednesday in the U.S. District Court for the Northern District of California, was announced by the Utah Department of Commerce's Division of Consumer Protection and the Utah Attorney General's Office. According to the complaint, Hims advertised a free consult that allegedly led consumers to recurring prescription subscriptions based only on information submitted through an online intake form without proper consent or a prior consultation with a healthcare provider. The lawsuit also alleges the company made it unnecessarily difficult for customers to cancel their subscriptions by requiring them to navigate multiple survey screens while obscuring the cancellation option. In addition, the complaint alleges Hims violated consumers' privacy by sharing sensitive health information with third-party advertisers, including Meta and Snap, despite assuring customers that their health data would be private and secure. Utah Department of Commerce Commissioner Margaret Woolley Buss said that the lawsuit is intended to protect consumers and restore confidence in healthcare providers. The lawsuit seeks a permanent injunction against HIMSS, restitution for affected consumers, civil penalties, and the disgorgement of profits allegedly obtained through unlawful practices. And a former Afton resident who went missing in northern Utah has been found following search efforts in Utah, Idaho, and Star Valley. Family members say Doug Walker, 61, went missing on Tuesday, July 28th. He was last seen on Utah State University video footage driving up Logan Canyon around 9:16 a.m. Before that, he filled up his truck at Smith's in North Logan. It was believed that Walker may have been heading to the Star Valley area. Family members believed Walker was experiencing a mental health crisis and were concerned for his safety. They asked for help from friends and community members who were able to drive up a canyon somewhere in nature, specifically in northern Utah or the Star Valley area, including Dry Creek, Cottonwood, and the Grays River Loop, starting at the south end. Lincoln County Sheriff Shane Johnson told SBI Media that his department had also been contacted by Logan police asking to assist in the search. At 2:30 on Wednesday, July 29th, the family reported that Walker had been found in Logan, stating that he had been in Logan Canyon and was driving back into Logan when his device was spotted by police. He was then taken to an area hospital for treatment. All right, that is your news for this hour. 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
16: Through the years, I have been impressed by the valiant work of a very limited police force and the challenges that violators created for them. There are many stories to choose from which show the courage and diligence that was needed to maintain law and order with a minimal number of men. Usually the sheriff, a deputy, and a night watchman was the entire enforcement group. And such was the case back in 1920 when a break-in was discovered by night watchman C.H. Buck while making his rounds. Buck discovered that a hole had been chopped or cut through the back door of the Hanson and Hughes clothing store. Examination showed that the hole was cut in such a manner as to allow a hand to reach through and unlock the back door from the inside. Buck hurried next door to Mike Canuti's cigar store and got a man to help watch the front door, and then he returned to the back, thinking the burglars would come out that way. As they started to leave the building, Buck stepped forward and ordered the two men to throw up their hands. Instead, one of them began firing at the officer, who returned fire and injured one man. The two then fled back into the building and burst out the front door with Buck close behind. He tackled one man as they rounded the corner of the Brennan and Davis store, and quickly surrendered him by handcuffing his wrist to his ankle. The other man, who had been injured in the shootout, reached the railroad yards and climbed up atop a boxcar, where he collapsed. Buck apprehended him and escorted both of them back to the Montpelier Hospital and then on to the jail. The injured man was treated and declared fit to be placed in a cell. They gave their names as Harry Edwards and Carl Johnson. While in the store, the two had disrobed and outfitted themselves with complete new outfits of fine suits, and they had packed two suitcases full of shirts and socks and shoes. It was estimated they had collected better than $700 worth of clothing ready to take with them. Dr. G.F. Ashley testified that the injured man was not seriously hurt and would survive if no complications set in. The bullet had entered the top front of his chest and pierced out through his back, the result of a conscientious and courageous night watchman. And that took place back in 1920 on Montpelier's Main Street.
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2: Today we are expecting sunshine with just a few lingering clouds. Highs are going to be in the upper 80s today with overnight lows in the low 50s. And we could possibly see a scattered shower this afternoon. Friday, low 90s for the high. We'll be in the 50s overnight and sunshine. Sunshine through the weekend as well, Saturday and Sunday, with highs in the mid to upper 90s, a possibility, and overnight lows again in the 50s. And when we look out over the next 10 to 12 days, it's just more of the same, hot and dry, upper 80s Monday, Tuesday, then back into the 90s for the rest of the week, and all sunshine. All right, current temperatures around the valley. Cokeville is currently 52 degrees. Out in Geneva, it is currently 56 degrees. Pegram is all, that is all messed up. I can't tell you what Pegram is right now. Georgetown, 58. Garden City, 61. Paris, 58. And Montpelier, currently 57 degrees. 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
19: It's that time of year again. We're ready for high school and middle school practices to begin. August 10th will be the first day of practice for the high school and middle school. All first-time athletes and all freshmen and juniors are required to have updated sports physicals prior to the first day of practice. Contact your local doctor for those physicals. The Cincinnati Bengals are fearing the worst about one of their key defensive players. Defensive end Shamir Stewart was carted off the practice field during the opening training camp session after suffering a left leg injury. The former first round pick is entering his second NFL season after recording one sack in eight games as a rookie. Atlanta Falcons running back Bijan Robinson is staging a hold in after the start of training camp. Robinson was with the team for practice but didn't participate as his agent lobby for a contract extension. The former first round pick is coming off a second Pro Bowl after leading the NFL in yards from scrimmage. He signed through 2027, and Atlanta exercised the fifth-year option on his rookie deal. Detroit Lions running back Jahmyr Gibbs is apparently staging a hold-in to start training camp. The three-time Pro Bowler was with the team but not practicing. He reports that he is seeking a contract extension. Gibbs rushed for 1,200 yards with 13 touchdowns last season and racked up 616 more with 5 scores in the passing game. New Orleans Saints receiver Chris Olave is entering the final year of his rookie contract, but talks are underway on an extension. General Manager McKay Loomis said Tuesday that he's hopeful the deal will be done soon. Chase recorded a career high in every category last season, but he's coming off the season-ending blood clot in his lung and has a concussion history that Loomis said is leaving an impact on negotiations. The Tampa Bay Buccaneers coach Todd Bowles is refuting a notion that nose tackle Vita Vea is staging a training camp hold on. Bowles had told reporters after practice that Vea sat out because he tweaked his back during the team's conditioning test on Tuesday. The 31-year-old reportedly asked to be traded this week and an impasse in talks on contract extension, but Bowles said there have been no internal discussions about granting the request. San Jose Sharks forward Macklin Celebrini will enter the season with an NHL record contract. The 20-year-old signed a 5-year, $94 million extension after setting a franchise record in points last season. The $18.8 million average annual value is the most ever paid to a player in league history. This is Jared Hillier with your Wave Sports Update.
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4: NBC News Radio, I'm Michael Kastner. President Trump is announcing the Freedom Haulers Initiative today. It's a push to put military veterans behind the wheels of commercial trucks. More from Tammy Trujillo.
5: The plan comes as the administration pledges to crack down on illegal immigrants and people who can't speak English driving big rigs on the nation's highways. The initiative will involve bringing together the Departments of Transportation, Labor, Veterans Affairs, and War for vets to get expedited commercial driver's licenses after they complete their service. Trump will unveil the program at the White House alongside Transportation Secretary Sean Duffy. I'm Tammy Trujillo.
4: The U.S. has launched another round of airstrikes on Iran, U.S. Central Command said last night. The strikes were in response to Tuesday's Iranian attacks on U.S. forces in the Middle East. Wednesday night's strikes on Iran came after President Trump told reporters that the U.S. would hit Iran hard. Todd Blanche's nomination for U.S. Attorney General is on life support as a key vote withholds support over a disputed Justice Department fund. More from Mark Mayfield.
6: Texas Senator John Cornyn said on Wednesday he will not vote for Blanche until the department provides a written commitment permanently ending a proposed $1.8 billion anti-weaponization fund. The Justice Department says it has submitted a written proposal to address Cornyn's concerns, though the senator says it does not meet his request. North Carolina Senator Tom Tillis says he remains optimistic that a compromise can be reached before the Senate Judiciary Committee meets.
4: Senator Rand Paul of Kentucky says he will move to hold Dr. Anthony Fauci in contempt of Congress after Fauci refused to answer questions related to COVID-19 on Wednesday.
7: On the advice of counsel, I respectfully decline to answer based upon my rights under the Fifth Amendment to the Constitution.
4: Fauci appeared in front of a Republican-led Senate panel. Michael Kastner, NBC News Radio. The death toll from Tuesday's devastating earthquake in southern Japan has risen to 30. The magnitude 6.8 earthquake on the island of Kyushu destroyed or damaged numerous buildings, including a busy shopping mall. Emergency crews have been searching for survivors trapped in the rubble and reported 6 more deaths. Several more deaths were reported in the collapse of a paper mill. Thousands of people in the region are now living in shelters, and thousands of homes have no water or electricity. A prominent gas industry expert warns gas prices are about to make a substantial jump. More from Scott Carr.
8: This week, the head of the petroleum analysis at GasBuddy, Patrick DeHaan, says that in about a week, Americans are going to see all new records set for the highest gas prices ever in August, even compared with 2022. Gas prices in the U.S. are now higher by more than 30% since the start of the war with Iran. The current national average for a gallon is just over $4. I'm Scott Carr in Washington.
4: Thousands of firefighters are in Oregon battling the 4 largest wildfires in the U.S. The Oregon State Fire Marshal says over 11,000 firefighters are currently trying to contain 30 large fires across the state, including several north of Bend in central Oregon. Sean Diddy Combs' release date from Fort Dix Correctional Center in New Jersey has been moved up again. More from Sarah Lee Kessler.
0: The disgraced music producer and rapper's release is now set for January 24th, 2028. That's actually a month earlier than his expected release of February 23rd, 2028. Diddy was sentenced to 50 months in prison after a Manhattan federal jury found him guilty in October of last year on two prostitution charges. Combs was involved in a prison fight last week that ended with him in solitary confinement.
4: Michael Kastner, NBC News Radio.
2: News being brought to you by Gunderson Ace Hardware, home of the helpful hardware folks. The Tennessee Titans are stepping up to support former star running back Chris Johnson after he announced his ALS diagnosis. Titans owner Amy Adams Strunk, team executives, and head coach Robert Saleh took part in the Ice Bucket Challenge to raise awareness and encourage donations for ALS research. Johnson, a three-time Pro Bowler and Titans Ring of Honor member, became one of NFL's top running backs during his time in Tennessee, including his historic 2,000-yard rushing season in 2009. The team is now asking fans and NFL teams to join the effort to support Johnson and others battling ALS. A new zebra is settling in at Blank Park Zoo in Des Moines, Iowa. The zoo announced that Zara, a three-year-old Hartman's Mountain zebra, recently arrived from the Utica Zoo in New York. Zara's move was coordinated through the Association of Zoos and Aquariums Species Survival Plan. Zara joins the zoo's other Hartman's Mountain zebras, Duke and Hannah. Orlando ranks first for small business growth. The report from Blink placed Orlando ahead of McKinney and Frisco, Texas, for mid-sized U.S. cities. The analysis considered factors like retail, food, and hospitality business, employment and population growth, internet searches, downtown activities, and walkability. Tampa ranked fourth on the list. Ozzy Osbourne will be honored at Orlando, Florida's Universal Studios this Halloween season. The Ozzy Osbourne Prince of Darkness Haunted House will be a part of this year's Halloween Horror Nights event. It will start with Osbourne's classic hit, Crazy Train. The Orlando attraction will also feature ruins.

Researchers are now planning to adapt the shots to protect wild herds, a crucial step as the World Wildlife Fund warns Asian and African savanna elephants face extinction, while African forest elephants face even greater danger. All right, and Philadelphia activist Isaiah HMBLZ Thomas has completed a remarkable 3,000-mile walk from Philadelphia to California after spending 4 months on the road. His goal was to raise $200,000 to launch HMBL University, which is a trade school designed to give at-risk Philadelphia teens an alternative path after high school. Thomas walked more than 30 miles a day, live-streamed much of the journey on Twitch, and even kept going after being hit by a car and hospitalized along the way. He says his faith and commitment to creating opportunities for young people kept him moving. After crossing the finish line, Thomas celebrated with a simple message, God did. All right, and Houston TV news anchor Daniela Guzman has been suspected by KPRC while the by KPRC while the station investigates allegations that she accepted complimentary tickets to a World Cup match and a Bruno Mars concert. Records reportedly show she received 3 tickets to a Portugal match in a luxury suite and 4 tickets to the concert. Perks worth thousands of dollars. The station says it's investigating whether accepting the tickets created a conflict of interest or even the appearance of one, citing its journalistic ethics policy. Guzman, a 4-time Emmy-winning anchor, had posted photos and videos from the World Cup game with her parents on social media. The investigation comes as questions are also being raised about other public officials who reportedly received complimentary tickets. A potentially deadly emergency ended with a picture-perfect landing after a pilot safely brought his small plane down on Huntington Beach when the engine failed just minutes after takeoff. Pilot Mike Bremner, who flies corporate jets professionally, was traveling with his 16-year-old nephew after departing from John Wayne Airport when the aircraft lost power at about 1,000 feet. Realizing he couldn't make it back to the airport, Bremner declared a mayday and spotted an open stretch of sand where he executed a smooth emergency landing. A camera mounted on the plane captured the dramatic touchdown. Both Bremner and his nephew escaped without injury, and authorities briefly closed part of the beach while responding to the scene. The pilot says the experience won't keep him from flying again. A yoga instructor living in Vietnam has added another Guinness World Record to his resume by performing 86 push-ups underwater without taking a single breath. Kamal Kaloy, originally from India, completed the feat after years of training in yoga, calisthenics, and breath control. Kaloy says his ability to hold his breath for up to 6 minutes made the challenge possible. It is his second Guinness record after previously setting the mark for the most consecutive yoga poses performed underwater. He says he's always been inspired to push his limits and plans to keep chasing those unusual achievements. Guests at Hershey Park got an unexpected wildlife encounter when a young deer wandered into the theme park and settled down near a tree beside a busy walkway. Park employees safely secured the area, covered the distressed fawn's head with a towel to keep it calm, and carried it out of the park before contacting the Pennsylvania Game Commission for guidance. Officials say the deer appeared to be disoriented, but the rescue was completed without incident, and the park's rides and attractions continued operating as normal. A library in Wales has recovered 2 of its most overdue books after a man returned volumes his grandfather checked out 116 years ago. Mr. O'Sullivan brought the books back to Lawnwurst Library, explaining that his grandfather, Walter Griffith Owen, had borrowed them in 1910 from what was then the Lawnwurst Public Library and Reading Room. Library staff were thrilled to receive the books and learn more about the family's history. They also noted that Owen later served in both World Wars and was stationed

in nearby Conwy during World War II. The library celebrated the return, saying it was honored to play a part in the family's history more than a century after the books were first checked out. 116 years. That's crazy. A Wyoming woman is accused of setting fire to a Church of Jesus Christ of Latter-day Saints meeting house in Kaysville, Utah, just one day before she was scheduled to get married there. We talked about this the other day. Police say 25-year-old Lenita Tessa Joy Marino allegedly stole lighters from the hardware store before intentionally starting the fire beneath a chair while five people were still inside finishing wedding preparations. Investigators say the blaze caused more than $108,000 in damage and found unusual materials at the ignition point. Authorities also allege that Marino lied about having obtained a marriage license for the ceremony. She has now been charged with aggravated arson, retail theft, and providing false information to police, and is being held without bail while that investigation continues. She just had cold feet. Yeah. I know it's not funny. All right, the American Red Cross has declared only the second national blood supply crisis in its history, warning that donations have fallen so sharply that it now has less than a one-day supply of type O blood, the most commonly used blood type in hospitals. The organization says blood donations have dropped 25% over the past month and are no longer keeping pace with hospital demand. As a result, the Red Cross has begun limiting type O shipments to hospitals, forcing some facilities to prioritize emergency patients while delaying certain non-emergency procedures. Summer vacations, extreme heat, the loss of school blood drives, and an increase in traumatic injuries during the summer months have all contributed to the shortage. Trauma victims, mothers experiencing severe bleeding, emergency surgery patients, and people undergoing cancer treatment or organ transplants are among the most affected by the dwindling supply. The Red Cross is urging eligible donors of all blood types to schedule a donation as soon as possible, saying that just three additional donors at every blood drive this summer could help stabilize the nation's blood supply. And let's check and see when the next blood drive is here. Whoops.

0: Well, let's see if we can extend that search out a little bit. It's right now, nothing in the next 14 days. And it won't let me extend out. I know there's one coming up in August here in the Bear Lake area. We'll try to get those dates for you. But please, if you're able, go and donate blood at the American Red Cross blood drive when they have it coming up sometime in August, and I'll find out the exact date. Or if you're somewhere where they have an American Red Cross, then you can just stop in. I'm sure that they'd be happy to take drop-ins, and you can just go in and donate blood. It's crisis time, supply crisis, only the second time ever they've declared it a crisis. So get out and help and donate blood. You may be saving a life, and it may be your own. Yeah, that's your news today, brought to you by Gunderson Ace Hardware.
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0: All right, let's get back to our text in topic. Today we're talking about animal superstitions. Yeah, superstitions that you've heard and maybe even believe. Maybe you've even had an experience with it. Superstitions that involve animals. Like, here's one. A butterfly inside the home is a sign that a wedding is near. And I've heard that a butterfly nearby is a loved one that's passed on just saying hello. So, I don't know. Butterfly superstitions. There you go. What's a butterfly? What's a butterfly? No, what's an animal superstition that you have heard in your life? 208-254-0059. We're writing down the phone numbers of those who respond this morning. And adding all of those phone numbers to our drawing for a chance to win a free 6-inch sub sandwich. We're going to give that away here in about 15 minutes, but I want to know, tell me an animal superstition. Okay. One person said rabbit's foot is good luck. Yep. If you kiss a toad, you'll get warts. A black cat running in front of you means bad luck. Somebody said, here's an old Indian tale. If an owl calls your name, you will soon die. Ooh. If a bird poops on your head, it's good luck. And this person says, I don't believe it. Yeah, if it poops on your head, you're not so lucky, right? Here's another one. Someone said, a bird is a sign of someone who passed on coming back to visit that they are okay. There you go. Another person texted in and said black cats are no good. Yeah, black cats are no good. All right, what's a superstition you've heard that involves an animal? 208-254-0059. That's what we're looking for today, is superstitions that involve animals. 208-254-0059.
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3: Bear Lake Valley's weather.
0: All right, let's check those temperatures again from around the area yesterday. Boise had a high of 94. It was 82 in Idaho Falls, 84 in Pocatello. Logan had a high of 84, 94 in Salt Lake City yesterday, and 108 in St. George. And in Montpelier yesterday, we had a high of 84 with an overnight low of 49. And the highest temperature recorded in the state of Idaho yesterday was in the lower Snake River Valley. It doesn't say exactly where, but 98 degrees recorded in the lower Snake River Valley. Stanley had the coldest temperature overnight with a low of 33. Today we are expecting highs in the mid 80s with sunshine and overnight lows in the low 50s. Low 90s for the high on Friday. Saturday, Sunday will be in the mid 90s for the high, keeping those overnight lows through the weekend in the mid 50s. We'll start off the week Monday, Tuesday, Wednesday in the upper 80s, then back into the 90s for the rest of the weekend through next weekend. Sunshine all day, every day, hot and dry. Current temperatures 55 in Cokeville, 59 in Georgetown. Geneva also 59 degrees. 63 in Garden City. It's 60 degrees in Paris and 60 degrees in Montpelier.
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9: It's that time of year again. We're ready for high school and middle school practices to begin. August 10th will be the first day of practice for the high school and middle school. All first-time athletes and all freshmen and juniors are required to have updated sports physicals prior to the first day of practice. Contact your local doctor for those physicals. The Cincinnati Bengals are faring the worst about one of their key defensive players. Defensive end Shamir Stewart was carted off the practice field during the opening training camp session after suffering a left leg injury. The former first-round pick is entering his second NFL season after recording one sack in eight games as a rookie. Atlanta Falcons running back Bijan Robinson is staging a hold-in after the start of training camp. Robinson was with the team for practice but didn't participate as his agent lobbied for a contract extension. The former first round pick is coming off a second Pro Bowl after leading the NFL in yards from scrimmage. He signed through 2027 and Atlanta exercised the fifth year option on his rookie deal. Detroit Lions running back Jahmyr Gibbs is apparently staging a hold-in to start training camp. The three-time Pro Bowler was with the team but not practicing. Reports that he is seeking a contract extension. Gibbs rushed for 1,200 yards with 13 touchdowns last season and racked up 616 more with five scores in the passing game. New Orleans Saints receiver Chris Olave is entering the final year of his rookie contract, but talks are underway on an extension. General Manager McKay Loomis said Tuesday that he's hopeful the deal will be done soon. Chase recorded a career high in every category last season, but he's coming off a season-ending blood clot in his lung and has a concussion history that Loomis said is leaving an impact on negotiations. The Tampa Bay Buccaneers coach Todd Bowles is refuting a notion that nose tackle Vita Avila is staging a training camp hold on. Bulls had told reporters after practice that Vita sat out because he tweaked his back during the team's conditioning test on Tuesday. The 31-year-old reportedly asked to be traded this week and an impasse in talks on contract extension, but Bulls said there have been no internal discussions about granting the request. San Jose Sharks forward Macklin Celebrini will enter the season with an NHL record contract. The 20-year-old signed a 5-year, $94 million extension after setting a franchise record in points last season. The $18.8 million average annual value is the most ever paid to a player in league history. This is Jared Hillier with your Wave Sports Update.
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0: All right, let's check back in on birthdays and talk about who's celebrating today. We're going to start with those in the world of fame, of course. Former baseball commissioner Bud Selig. Ouch, is 92. Just hit my finger. He was the 9th commissioner of baseball. Singer and songwriter Paul Anka is 85. He became famous with hit songs like Diana, Lonely Boy, Put Your Head on My Shoulder, and Having My Baby. Actor and former California governor Arnold Schwarzenegger is celebrating his 79th birthday today. The Austrian-American actor, producer, businessman, retired bodybuilder, and former politician served as the 38th governor of California from 2003 to 2011. He was in True Lies, Kindergarten Cop, of course, the Terminator film franchise, and many more. Actor and producer Ken Olin is turning 72 today. He played Michael Stedman in the ABC drama series 30-something. He was also in the TV series Hill Street Blues and Falcon Crest. Actress Delta Burke is 70 today. From 1986 to 1991, she starred as Suzanne Sugarbaker in the CBS sitcom Designing Women, for which she was nominated for 2 Emmy Awards for Outstanding Lead Actress in a Comedy Series. Country singer Neil McCoy is turning 68 today. Pop singer Kate Bush also turning 68 today. Emmy Award-winning actor Lawrence Fishburne is 65 today. He played Morpheus in The Matrix Trilogy, Jason in Furious, Styles in the drama film Boys in the Hood. He was in all kinds of other films. Emmy Award-winning actress Lisa Kudrow is 63 today. She won an Emmy for her work on TV series Friends. She was also in Analyze This, Analyze That, Romy and Michelle's High School Reunion, and several others. Actor and bodybuilder Terry Crews is 58 today. His credits include the movies White Chicks, Friday After Next, Idiocracy, also, Brooklyn Nine-Nine. Academy Award-winning actress Hilary Swank is celebrating a birthday today. turning 52. She's won Oscars for her leading roles in the movies Million Dollar Baby and Boys Don't Cry. She's also in Freedom Riders, Insomnia, P.S. I Love You. Former professional beach volleyball player Misty May Trainer is turning 49 today. She's a three-time Olympic gold medalist and with her teammate Carrie Walsh Jennings. All right, and celebrating in the Bear Lake Valley today, having a birthday. A very happy birthday today to Kathy Stevens. Kathy, we hope you have a wonderful birthday today. And again, if you would like to add a birthday to our calendar, text in or call in the name and the day they're celebrating. We'll get them added to that calendar and make sure we recognize you on your special day. Include yourself in that list as well. Happy birthday today to Kathy Stevens.

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0: Mitch Anthony here with today's Daily Dose. Dr. Laura Schlesinger is not one to mince words. Whether it's delivered in her best-selling books or syndicated radio program, she doles out straightforward, incisive commentary. In her book, How Could You Do That?, Schlesinger urges patients to take responsibility, not to make excuses for their lives. Here are, as Dr. Laura calls them, three yeah-but scenarios. Excuse: we're only human. Response: that makes me want to toss up my lunch. You do what you feel like without any forethought, and then you say, oh, well, that's human. Excuse: but I'm not really like that. Response: we are what we do, and that's that. There is nowhere to hide from yourself when your behaviors outline a lack of ethics or values or character. Excuse: I'm facing something that I'd just rather bury my head in the sand about. Response: go ahead and bury your head in the sand, but remember which end is sticking up in the air when you do that. Well, though the advice is blunt, each of us at one time or another needs it. We never get ahead, straighten up, or move forward by making excuses. We only accomplish those things when we take responsibility. 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
6: 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Go.
7: All right, it is that time. Time to give away a free 6-inch sub sandwich to one of you lucky individuals out there listening this morning. Of course, all you had to do to be eligible to win was to respond to our text in topic. And today we've been talking about superstitions that involve animals. Yeah. And here are some of your latest responses. Let's see. A little tidbit: according to South American folklore, if a giant anteater crosses your path, you will experience bad luck. I guess in lieu of an anteater, we have a black cat. Yep. Someone else said, I don't believe it, but I heard if a black cat goes under your ladder, it is bad luck. Yeah, if a black cat goes under your ladder, yeah, I'd be nervous anyway. I'm nervous on a ladder, so I guess it doesn't matter for me, right? And then another person said, the butterfly effect. Each movement you make a difference. Yeah. All right. Like it. Just writing down a few more phone numbers here. We're going to remind you while we're doing that to eat fresh today and every day. 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And don't forget to check out their sub of the day. Every day they do a different sub sandwich as their special. And if you go in and order that sub of the day, you can get the 6-inch for only $4.99. If you want to add it to a meal deal with chips and a drink, the meal deal is only $6.99. That's for the sub of the day. And today, on Thursday, it is oven-roasted turkey. Yeah, oven-roasted turkey today. All right, and don't forget also while you're there, they do Mama DeLuca's pizza, pasta, and wings. 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They'll make those fresh right before your eyes as well. 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You can earn rewards and become an MVP. You, as you accrue all those points for the Subway sandwiches that you're ordering, you can then cash those in for free sandwiches and cookies and drinks and even swag sometimes. Yeah, so get that done today. All right, we've got all the phone numbers in there finally. And we're going to shake those all up and find ourselves a drum roll here. Today's winner is the person with the phone number 251-5511. 251-5511. Let's see. Where are you? Clear down there. There you are. Oh, you were the very first one today. Rabbit's foot is good luck. Yeah. Congratulations, you are the winner today of the free 6-inch Subway sandwich. Join us again tomorrow when Jared is here with me for the Are You Feeling It Friday show. And we're going to give away a really great prize tomorrow in our Are You Feeling It Friday morning. So, yeah. And remember today and every day to eat fresh at Subway.
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7: All right. Let's see what we could keep you in the know about this morning. The fare books are on their way, is what I'm told. But they are going mostly digital. So they're asking people, hey, you know what? If you are able to catch them digitally, that saves them the cost of printing and the time of printing and whatever. They're not quite up online yet, but they will be coming soon. So just keep checking back to the Bear Lake County Fair Facebook page. There are a few mini books going out that give you the information, but they are coming, okay? And this year's fair theme is Stars and Stripes, Star Stripes and Summer Nights, where heritage meets summer fun. And it's going to be a great fair this year. They've got a lot of things going on. Let's just quickly go over the arena events. The 4-H Horse Show is going to be in the arena on Monday, August 10th. That starts at 9 a.m. You must be enrolled in Horse 4-H to participate. No tickets are required to go and watch the team roping Monday night, August 10th, team roping. And that is set to begin at 5 o'clock. You can start signing up at 5 o'clock, and then you'll start at 5:30. That's for the breakaway. Sorry, the youth breakaway starts at 5:30. You can start signing up at 5 o'clock. Then the team roping, sign up at 7, and the event starts at 7:30. That's for Monday, August 10th. And for the youth breakaway, they're doing a $40 run enter. You get four times. Two head progressive, top 10 to short go 14 U boys, 15 U girls. Open ladies breakaway saddle roping starts at 6 o'clock. There is a $500 added purse on that one. And then for the team roping, again, 7 p.m. to sign up and 7:30 for the event. They'll do pick one, draw two, or draw three for $150. Three head progressive top 20 to short go. And there is a $1,500 added purse on that one. Okay. Then on Tuesday night, August 11th at 7 p.m. in the arena, it's the Utah Horse Pullers Association. They'll be here, and I know that's a very popular event, the Horse Pulls, Tuesday, August 11th at 7 o'clock. Be sure to get your tickets. They are going online it's Cole Hartley concert Wednesday night, August 12th. That is going to be at 8 o'clock in the arena. Dawson Moon will be opening for Cole Hartley. That's going to be a fantastic concert. Get your tickets. $20 per ticket, and children 3 and under are free. You can buy those. They'll be going up online here shortly. Again, just keep checking the Facebook page. You can also purchase those at the fair office, or if needed, they'll offer those at the gate as well. Then Thursday and Friday nights are the regular rodeos. Thursday night will be tough enough to wear pink. Friday night, August 14th, is the Patriotic Rodeo. Each night they start at 7 o'clock, or you can attend early and go to the Mutton Bustin'. You can start entering the Mutton Bustin' competitions on Wednesday morning at the fair office at 10 a.m., okay? Saturday night is also a rodeo, but of a different kind. The Redneck Rodeo, Saturday, August 15th, 7 o'clock in the arena. And that's going to be a lot of fun. So be watching. Get your tickets at the fair office. They're going to be also available online. And you can do all of that on the Facebook page. Then let's also talk to you a little bit about, come on now, as I'm trying to hurry and flip through here. The Bear Lake County Fair Cornhole Tournament, that's going to be held on Saturday, August 15th. Bags fly at 5 p.m. It's a bring your own partner event. $40 per team to enter, and there will be cash prizes given out for first, second, and third place. And you can register on Scoreholio or at the tournament. Come for the fair, stay for the bags at the Cornhole Tournament. 5 o'clock at the Bear Lake County Fair on Saturday. Okay. For all of you who like to do that. The parade is going to be on Wednesday, August 12th. It starts at 6 p.m. and it will travel down Washington Street. And if you want to get registered for the parade, you can get a hold of Beth Tafoya or Jim Griglack and get yourself signed up for that. Back by popular demand this year, comedy hypnotist Justin James, he'll be back at the fair. And he'll be entertaining starting at 3 p.m. on Wednesday, August 12th. And he will entertain multiple times a day, Wednesday, Thursday, Friday, of the fair and into Saturday. Okay. The free stage will open on Thursday afternoon at 1 o'clock, and they'll have some great stuff going on there. The carnival, I should have told you this, the carnival will open on Wednesday. That opens at 3 o'clock and it'll go till 10 p.m. And then Thursday, they'll get going about 2 o'clock for the carnival, okay? And also they've got lots of fun things going on the free stage. They've got the hypnotist going all day. The exhibit buildings will be open. The swine shows will be Thursday morning at 8 a.m. in the multiplex. Friday, they're doing the dairy goat show at 8 a.m., the dairy cattle show at 9 a.m., the beef show at noon. The 4-H round robin will be at 3 o'clock on Friday, August 14th. And then don't forget lots of fun things on the free stage as well. They've got the fire department egg drop at 5 o'clock on Friday afternoon. They also have the corn pit open. The corn pit for the kids will be on Wednesday. They can go dig through the corn and find prizes and fun things. So that's what's going on Friday. Then on Saturday, the livestock exhibitor and buyer's breakfast will be from 8 a.m. to 11 a.m. on the free stage area, and that will be sponsored by Bear Lake Memorial Health Care Foundation. And so go and have some breakfast. The exhibit buildings will open at 10 o'clock. 4-H FFA Market Livestock Sale is happening at 10 a.m. on Saturday. And go help the kids. Then lots of fun things going on throughout the day. Don't forget the cornhole tournament, the Redneck Rodeo, and more. Okay? We'll talk more and in more detail about the fair as we get into the fair week. But just remember, Bear Lake County Fair starts August 10th, runs through the 15th, and lots of fun things going on out at the fairgrounds.
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7: 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Graveside services for Chad Lamont Pugmire will be held on Saturday, August 1st at 11 a.m. in the St. Charles Cemetery. Funeral services for Destiny Hunsaker will be held on Monday, August 3rd at 11 a.m. in the Montpelier First Ward LDS Chapel. Friends may call at the church from 9 to 10:45 a.m. prior to the services. Burial will be in the Montpelier Cemetery for Destiny Hunsaker.
11: Headstones are placed on a gravesite to identify the name, birth, and death date of who has been laid to rest. 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Now is a good time to order a headstone or engraving. 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
7: 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Okay. All right, let's check some of the other things going on in Tradio today. Bear Lake School District is looking for a full-time maintenance worker. Benefits come with that position, as well as your hourly wage. And you can apply for that position and get more information about it at the Bear Lake School District office at 39 Fielding Street in Paris. 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
7: All right. It is time for our music today, playing all hits from the 70s, 80s, and 90s, right on up through the current top hits of today, and we do that all day long, every day. Coming up in our 9 o'clock playlist, we're going to hear Taylor Hicks with Just to Feel That Way, Gangs in the Street, throwing it back with Loverboy in the first part of our 9 o'clock hour, Colby Calais with Realize. And in the middle of the hour, we have Mumford & Sons with Chris Stapleton singing Here, Becky G with Shower, Michael Boo Blaze, Hold On, and another throwback, Robert Palmer with Addicted to Love in the middle of the hour. We're going to start things off today with Two Heads by Coleman Hale. There must be

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1: Bear Lake Valley's weather.
0: Sunshine in our forecast today with just a few lingering clouds. Highs are expected to be in the mid-80s with overnight lows in the low 50s. Low 90s for the high on Friday, will be in the 50s overnight. Mid to upper 90s both Saturday and Sunday. Sunshine to continue through the weekend.
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Here's a picture that I saved for too long. Here's my credit.

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Hey, welcome to the 10 o'clock playlist here on The Wave. We are Bear Lake Valley's all-hit music radio station, playing all hits from the 70s, 80s, and 90s up through the current top hits of today. I'm Lisa Hillier with you here in the morning. Coming up, we're going to hear 5 Seconds of Summer with Everything I Didn't Say, Peter Frampton's Show Me the Way, and Sarah Buxton's Hard Things. In the middle of the hour, we'll check on community events. We'll also hear from Panic at the Disco with Hey Look Ma, I Made It. Alex Warren sings Ordinary. And we're going to throw it back in the middle of the hour with the Red Hot Chili Peppers singing Snow. Coming up right now here on The Wave, it is Mumford & Sons with the Banjo Song.

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0: Graveside services for Chad Lamont Pugmire will be held Saturday, August 1st at 11 a.m. in the St. Charles Cemetery. Funeral services for Destiny Hunsaker will be held on Monday, August 3rd at 11 a.m. in the Montpelier First Ward LDS Chapel. Friends may call at the church from 9 to 10:45 a.m. prior to the services. Burial will be in the Montpelier Cemetery. Farmers Market in Montpelier held every Tuesday from noon to 4. They'll do that through September 29th up on North 4th Street between Fizzy's and Family Dollar. And today at the Bear Lake Senior Center, the art group meets at 9 a.m. The Stitchers at 11:30. They're having grilled ham and cheese sandwich for lunch today. And Cordell Green will be entertaining at the Senior Center on Friday, starting at 11:30. And they're having lasagna for lunch at noon. It's another free Heritage Park event coming up this Friday, July 31st, 6 p.m. They're at 821 Washington Street in Montpelier. The Johnson Sisters, Claudia, an 18-year-old graduate of Bear Lake High School, has a lifelong love of music, and she's enjoyed singing from a young age and sharing her music with people. Waverly Johnson is a 14-year-old student who enjoys acting in school plays, playing volleyball, and spending time with her friends and family. And they will be performing their favorite songs together this Friday night, 6 p.m. at Heritage Park in Montpelier. It's a free event. Bring your own chairs, blankets, food, mosquito spray. Enjoy a great night of music. The National Night Out Community Picnic, sponsored by Bear Lake County Sheriff's Office, coming up Tuesday, August 4th at Allinger Park in Montpelier from 6 to 8 p.m. Join us for an evening of community, connection, and fun. Meet your neighbors, connect with local police, food and refreshments served, games and activities, and fun for the whole family, Tuesday, August 4th. Bear Lake School District number 33 will hold a free preschool screening on Thursday, August 13th for 3 and 4-year-old children for whom there may be concerns in the areas of gross or fine motor skills, speech, language, social skills, or cognitive development. In addition, a hearing screening will be offered. Children must be 3 by August 13th in order to be screened. Call to make an appointment, 208-945-2891. Georgetown Elementary School new student registration will be August 17th and 18th, 7 a.m. to noon. Bring the child's certified birth certificate and immunization record and the guardian's driver's license to register for school. And don't forget, coming up August 10th through the 15th, it's the Bear Lake County Fair. Lots of activities going on. You can go on their Facebook page, Bear Lake County Fair Facebook, and check the times and events of all of the activities. Again, the community calendar brought to you this hour by SVI Media and The Wave.
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1: 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Hey, take in a movie tonight at the Center Theater. It is the final night of Moana, rated PG. Showtimes are 6 and 8:30. 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It's Moana playing tonight at the Center Theater.

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2: 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All hits, all hour begins now.

You've caught the wave here on KVS. I Love Runs Out by One Republic. We've got more great hits and great artists coming up in our 11 o'clock playlist with Greta Van Fleet, Night Ranger, and Julia Michaels, all in the first part of our 11 o'clock playlist. Coming up later in the hour, we'll hear Somebody That I Used to Know by Goatee, Perfect Picture by Carlos Bertinotti. We've got Lonely by Diplo and the Jonas Brothers, and Paul McCartney and Michael Jackson with their throwback, Say, Say, Say. It is Mumford & Sons and Hozier coming up next here in our 11 o'clock playlist with Rubber Band Man.

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1: Bear Lake Valley's weather.
0: Mid-80s expected for the high today with mostly sunny conditions. Overnight lows will be in the 50s. Friday, low 90s and sunshine. Saturday, Sunday, more sunshine in the forecast with highs in the mid to upper 90s. Overnight lows will remain in the 50s through the weekend. And looking at our extended forecast over next week, sunshine and highs in the 90s. It's going to be hot and dry for the next 10 to 15 days.
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3: NBC News Radio, I'm Michael Kastner. The latest GDP report shows the economy slowed more than expected last month due to the war in Iran. It found the economy grew at a yearly rate of 1.5% during the three-month period that ended in June. That's against growth of 2.1% over the previous year. The U.S. has completed another wave of strikes on Iran after President Trump promised to hit the country very hard for targeting U.S. troops. U.K. Defense Secretary Wes Streeting says Britain has been pushing for de-escalation.
4: That's clearly in everyone's interest, given the impact that this war is having on shipping in the Strait of Hormuz and the economic price that we're all paying as a result.
3: In a post on X, U.S. Central Command said the strikes hit dozens of targets in response to Iran's Tuesday night attacks on American forces in the Middle East. It said all of the Iranian missiles launched during those attacks were successfully intercepted. A critical health crisis is unfolding in earthquake-ravaged Venezuela. Natalie Rodriguez with more.
5: A little over a month after the catastrophic twin earthquakes killed over 5,500 people, aid workers warn a secondary disaster is looming. Massive plumes of toxic concrete dust are triggering severe respiratory issues among displaced survivors, while ruptured sewer lines have contaminated the regional water supply. Medical teams are racing to deploy mobile clinics to combat a sudden spike in waterborne illnesses. Physical damage is now estimated at nearly $20 billion.
3: The father of the Appalachian High School shooter in Georgia is facing sentencing. Colin Gray was convicted of second-degree murder and several other charges earlier this year. He gave Colt Gray the gun that ended up being used to kill two students and two teachers at the Barrow County School. He faces up to 180 years. Michael Kastner, NBC News Radio.
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3: Waymo is back on some freeways after the company reportedly fixed a major issue. More from Mark Mayfield.
6: The robo-taxi company pulled vehicles off freeways 2 months ago when the cars had trouble navigating construction zones. Now Waymo tells TechCrunch that the autonomous vehicles are going to start popping up on freeways in Phoenix, San Francisco, and Los Angeles. In Phoenix, I'm Mark Mayfield.
3: Historic rainfall in the Northeast is causing flooding in upstate New York. Flooded roads have been reported in Albany, where 5 inches of rain fell on Wednesday, and one car was found fully submerged in a flooded underpass. The trial of a Texas teen accused of a 2-day shooting spree could fundamentally alter the criminal justice system. That's because Christian Mondragon is charged with terrorism despite no proof that the attacks in Austin had a political motive.
7: If everything that is violent is defined as terrorism, what does terrorism even mean anymore?
3: Art Gibson, who studies terrorism at the University of Dayton, says there is a real danger of linking garden variety shootings to terrorism just because they're scary. That, he argues, takes the steam out of real terrorism cases, which deserve special treatment. Tim Cook's last earnings call as Apple CEO is today, leaving a company that's worth 14 times more than when he started 15 years ago. He'll be handing things off to John Ternus, a longtime Apple employee and head of hardware. Investors will likely be looking for updates on iPhone sales and the company's artificial intelligence strategy moving forward. BTS says they will not be submitting their music to the 2027 Grammys. The K-pop stars announced their decision on Instagram on Wednesday. The announcement follows the Grammys' decision to introduce a new category for Best Asian Pop Music Performance. Michael Kastner, NBC News Radio.
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0: Graveside services for Chad Lamont Pugmire will be held Saturday, August 1st at 11 a.m. in the St. Charles Cemetery. Funeral services for Destiny Hunsaker will be held on Monday, August 3rd at 11 a.m. in the Montpelier First Ward LDS Chapel. Friends may call at the church from 9 to 10:45 a.m. prior to the services. Burial will be in the Montpelier Cemetery. Farmers Market in Montpelier held every Tuesday from noon to 4. They'll do that through September 29th up on North 4th Street between Fizzy's and Family Dollar. And today at the Bear Lake Senior Center, the art group meets at 9 a.m. The Stitchers at 11:30. They're having grilled ham and cheese sandwich for lunch today. And Cordell Green will be entertaining at the Senior Center on Friday, starting at 11:30. And they're having lasagna for lunch at noon. It's another free Heritage Park event coming up this Friday, July 31st, 6 p.m. They're at 821 Washington Street in Montpelier. The Johnson sisters, Claudia, an 18-year-old graduate of Bear Lake High School, has a lifelong love of music, and she's enjoyed singing from a young age and sharing her music with people. Waverly Johnson is a 14-year-old student who enjoys acting in school plays, playing volleyball, and spending time with her friends and family. And they will be performing their favorite songs together this Friday night, 6 p.m. at Heritage Park in Montpelier. It's a free event. 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The National Night Out Community Picnic, sponsored by Bear Lake County Sheriff's Office, coming up Tuesday, August 4th at Allinger Park in Montpelier from 6 to 8 p.m. Join us for an evening of community, connection, and fun. Meet your neighbors, connect with local police, food and refreshments served, games and activities, and fun for the whole family, Tuesday, August 4th. Bear Lake School District number 33 will hold a free preschool screening on Thursday, August 13th for 3 and 4-year-old children for whom there may be concerns in the areas of gross or fine motor skills, speech, language, social skills, or cognitive development. In addition, a hearing screening will be offered. Children must be 3 by August 13th in order to be screened. Call to make an appointment, 208-945-2891. Georgetown Elementary School new student registration will be August 17th and 18th, 7 a.m. to noon. Bring the child's certified birth certificate and immunization record and the guardian's driver's license to register for school. And don't forget, coming up August 10th through the 15th, it's the Bear Lake County Fair. Lots of activities going on. You can go on their Facebook page, Bear Lake County Fair Facebook, and check the times and events of all of the activities. Again, the community calendar brought to you this hour by SVI Media and The Wave.
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Mr. Electric Blue by Benson Boone. Hey, thanks for tuning in today. Have a great rest of your afternoon. Stay safe, happy, and well. And join me tomorrow morning. I'm going to bring Jared with me for the Are You Feeling It Friday show. We'll have a little fun on your Friday morning. If there's a song you'd like to hear tomorrow, text in or call in your request. We'll get them added to our playlist. Coming up right now, Orphans by Coldplay, right here on The Wave.

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1: NBC News Radio, I'm Michael Kastner. The latest GDP report shows the economy slowed more than expected last month due to the war in Iran. It found the economy grew at a yearly rate of 1.5% during the three-month period that ended in June. That's against growth of 2.1% over the previous year. The U.S. has completed another wave of strikes on Iran after President Trump promised to hit the country very hard for targeting U.S. troops. U.K. Defense Secretary Wes Streeting says Britain has been pushing for de-escalation.
2: That's clearly in everyone's interest, given the impact that this war is having on shipping in the Strait of Hormuz and the economic price that we're all paying as a result.
1: In a post on X, U.S. Central Command said the strikes hit dozens of targets in response to Iran's Tuesday night attacks on American forces in the Middle East. It said all of the Iranian missiles launched during those attacks were successfully intercepted. A critical health crisis is unfolding in earthquake-ravaged Venezuela. Natalie Rodriguez with more.
3: A little over a month after the catastrophic twin earthquakes killed over 5,500 people, aid workers warn a secondary disaster is looming. Massive plumes of toxic concrete dust are triggering severe respiratory issues among displaced survivors, while ruptured sewer lines have contaminated the regional water supply. Medical teams are racing to deploy mobile clinics to combat a sudden spike in waterborne illnesses. Physical damage is now estimated at nearly $20 billion.
1: The father of the Appalachian High School shooter in Georgia is facing sentencing. Colin Gray was convicted of second-degree murder and several other charges earlier this year. He gave Colt Gray the gun that ended up being used to kill two students and two teachers at the Barrow County School. He faces up to 180 years. Michael Kastner, NBC News Radio.
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1: Waymo is back on some freeways after the company reportedly fixed a major issue. 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
5: The robo-taxi company pulled vehicles off freeways 2 months ago when the cars had trouble navigating construction zones. Now Waymo tells TechCrunch that the autonomous vehicles are going to start popping up on freeways in Phoenix, San Francisco, and Los Angeles. In Phoenix, I'm Mark Mayfield.
1: Historic rainfall in the Northeast is causing flooding in upstate New York. Flooded roads have been reported in Albany, where 5 inches of rain fell on Wednesday, and one car was found fully submerged in a flooded underpass. The trial of a Texas teen accused of a two-day shooting spree could fundamentally alter the criminal justice system. That's because Christian Mondragon is charged with terrorism despite no proof that the attacks in Austin had a political motive.
6: If everything that is violent is defined as terrorism, what does terrorism even mean anymore?
1: Art Gibson, who studies terrorism at the University of Dayton, says there is a real danger of linking garden variety shootings to terrorism just because they're scary. That, he argues, takes the steam out of real terrorism cases, which deserve special treatment. Tim Cook's last earnings call as Apple CEO is today, leaving a company that's worth 14 times more than when he started 15 years ago. He'll be handing things off to John Ternus, a longtime Apple employee and head of hardware. Investors will likely be looking for updates on iPhone sales and the company's artificial intelligence strategy moving forward. BTS says they will not be submitting their music to the 2027 Grammys. The K-pop stars announced their decision on Instagram on Wednesday. The announcement follows the Grammys' decision to introduce a new category for Best Asian Pop Music Performance. Michael Kastner, NBC News Radio.
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